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2: Wait just a damn minute. The Cleveland Browns might actually be good. If nothing else, it's October and they're 3-1 after beating the Steelers 27-24 on Thursday night. They survived a comeback attempt by Aaron Rodgers, and sometimes surviving is all you need in the NFL. They have momentum, do the Cleveland Browns. We'll just now see if they can hold on to it. I'm Denton Day.
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14: Before we get into a potential X factor of this game, we'll go out to the AAA Heating and Air phone lines. Our pal Josh is on the line with us. Good morning, Josh. Welcome to the Early Game.
15: Good morning, guys. How are y'all doing this morning?
14: Ready to rock and roll, brother. It's a Football Friday.
15: Football Friday. Here we go. It's another chance at redemption, and we'll see how they do it this time. We'll see if they can get it done. I mean, it's, you know, As a fan, I'm starting to feel like I have an identity crisis. I'm starting to kind of take on the elements of this team. I'm just, And you know, the confidence is just kind of there, and then it's gone, and then it, you know, comes back a little bit. I'm like, maybe we could win. I don't know. Hey, I feel pretty good. We're going to win this. And then 2 seconds later, it's like, but wait, I don't know about that. I don't think we can. I don't think we have a chance. I'm going to be the eternal optimist Gamecock fan this morning. We are going, you know, we're the ones that are ready for this game. Kentucky doesn't know. They're not ready. They're going to come into Williams-Brice Stadium. I mean, you know, look, guys, we've already had a couple games where we've played, you know, under, you know, not ideal circumstances where there's weather and you have delays and stuff like that. And that's likely to happen in this game. Defense has not stepped up to this point. So I think that they're just due to get it together. And I have a good feeling about this. Like I said, my eternal optimist is coming out here. You know, I'm going to say South Carolina is going to win this thing 34-28. And Kentucky's just not going to, you know, they're not prepared for what's going to happen Saturday afternoon in Williams-Brice. And it's probably going to be a delayed game, you know, with some weather and different things and whatever. We're used to all that. We're used to the, you know, hit us with whatever you want. You know, we're at this point, South Carolina is going to finally put it together. We're going to get a good game plan. We're going to stick to it. And Sellers, I believe, is going to just play a solid game. Everybody's going to make mistakes, but we're coming out on top in this one. So just go ahead and you can write it down. South Carolina is going to win this game.
16: Has been written.
15: All right, go Gamecocks.
16: Appreciate the call, Josh. I love it. I have it written down.
17: I love it. This is almost a Lou Holtz week for Josh. I feel like maybe a lot of other Gamecock fans too. When you looked at this Kentucky game on Monday, after we were talking about what happened in Tuscaloosa the previous Saturday, you probably feel a lot worse about this game then than you do right now. You could talk yourself into it. I've certainly talked myself into it a little bit. Still haven't. I need to submit my picks to Jack Veltri here by the end of the show. But I've gone back and forth on this game a lot, Preston, a lot, because a lot of this is just, who do you trust right now? Do you trust a Kentucky team that is coming in here with one big win underneath their belt, but a still really new and fresh coaching staff with a bunch of new players that don't know what they don't know when it comes to playing for Kentucky, and or a South Carolina team that on Saturday night in Tuscaloosa was about as low mentally as they have been, even with a 4-8 season and a blown 27-point lead to Texas A&M on the resume? That might have been the lowest they felt as a program. Who do you trust more? That's kind of almost what I've boiled this thing down to, is this is a trust exercise, right? This is a trust fall game happening in Williams-Brice Stadium tomorrow.
16: Yeah, and the most important person you have to trust is yourself, and it goes back to confidence. Do they trust in themselves to make the play? Lenora, Shane, and Clayton, the DBs, do you have trust in their training, trust in the process, whatever you want to consider? Do you have that in order to get the job done? That is going to be what the referendum on this game is.
17: Now, the big X factor to me in this game, forcing turnovers. You've gone through a little bit of a drought. Defensively, one thing that would help you not give up a ton of passing yards is if you're able to bait the quarterback into making some bad decisions and throwing interceptions. Or if you're able to get to the quarterback in the pass rush, strip sack, fumble, things of that nature. Are you able to force turnovers in this game? Now, I'd almost say it's like a massive drought, because you did force a turnover on the first play of the game against Mississippi State, and you had one called back that would have been pretty big in that football game, but you didn't get any against Alabama. Are you able to turn Kentucky over and be able to set your offense up with a shorter field and be able to turn this game on its head at some point at a crucial point in this football game?
16: Yeah, you can't control when turnovers happen, but you can create the conditions for them to be a thing by running to the ball, by playing your assignments, by punching the ball out, playing with effort, being in where you're supposed to be. Those are the things that lead to turnover opportunities. You don't know when it's going to happen, but the more you put yourself in the right place and the more you play hard, you have a position, you have a chance for them to happen. And that's probably why we haven't seen as many of them, because we haven't been doing those things.
17: You know how a lot of people will kind of equate turnovers to luck? Some of it is luck, right? Like a bounce of a football and a fumble. Sometimes you get a lucky bounce and you recover it, and it's not a turnover, and that would reflect in the stat sheet. But sometimes life's about making your own luck.
16: There you go.
17: And I don't know if this football team has done anywhere near enough good enough job to making their own luck in these games. And you got to be able to do that. So make your own luck tomorrow, and you can come out there with a win. Coming up next, though, we're going to discuss the national slate of college football games, including some really juicy headlines.
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22: If you are approaching I-26 eastbound there at exit 101, you're going to need to stay left. The right two lanes currently blocked. Also, we have an accident at Northlake Drive at Andrew Corley Road and Two Notch at Fontaine Road. The forecast for tomorrow, for today, sunshine and 90. Tomorrow, high of 84. It is scattered thunderstorm possibilities and showers, thunderstorms, all of that. Your chances anywhere from 30 to like 45% throughout the afternoon. So, you know, it's kind of not sure what we'll see, but I guess we'll see tomorrow. We'll hope for the best. 66 right now on 107.5 The Game.

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12: I-26 eastbound at the Ballantyne exit there at 101. Right two lanes continue to be blocked, and north Royal Tower Drive at Woodrow Street. We also have a report of an accident there. That forecast for today, man, it looks really nice. Sunshine, 90 for the high. Tomorrow, those scattered afternoon and evening storms are possible. Right now, they're showing 30 to 40%. So who knows? We'll have to see. We'll hope for good things. 84 for the high tomorrow, 70 with rain on Sunday. Currently 66 with some clouds on 107.5 The Game.

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4: All right, welcome back in. 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Big weekend for South Carolina as they need to get off of the losing skid in SEC play against Kentucky coming up tomorrow, but also a huge game for huge weekend for the entire sport of college football, as a lot of really great games going on, including it's not game day's game. We'll get to that coming up a little bit later on in the show, but maybe the game I think most people are looking forward to this upcoming weekend is Alabama going on the road to take on Mississippi State. This is the We Both Beat South Carolina Bowl, and both teams coming to this matchup sitting at 4-0. And I thought it was funny the other day at the end of Clayton White's media availability, he got asked, hey, what's it like going up against Keelan Russell and Kamario Taylor as those two guys get set to play each other this upcoming weekend?
5: I would say the Kamario Taylor guy is kind of, the more and more I look at him, just from a quarterback standpoint, I see Vince Young, far as, obviously not as that weight that Vince was, but that's what I see in my head. And then Russell is going to be a guy who's going to really, really get better every single year. I think they do a great job of coaching him, his decision making. And then when he does run, he's a threat. That's kind of things that people forget about. But he has a little bit of, I'm not going to say Lamar Jackson, but just a little bit, in regards of he can throw it, and he can run a 60-yard draw to the house. So really good players, man. So SEC always does a good job of getting talent.
4: High praise there if you're comparing anybody to Vince Young and Lamar Jackson. Nobody predicted this was going to be one of the more anticipated matchups in the SEC before the season started, but through 4 weeks, here we are, and these two teams are fighting to maybe lay claim to being one of the best in the SEC at almost halfway point.
6: Yeah, crazy. Did you see Alabama's plan for this game? Like, they're going to be driving
4: over in the morning.
6: Yeah, they're going to be staying at the team hotel in Tuscaloosa, just like they would for a home game.

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9: Welcome back in, Gamecock Central Takeover Hour on your Football Friday. Sponsored by Cantina 76 here on the game, getting you set for South Carolina and Kentucky tomorrow over at Williams-Brice Stadium. And, of course, as we laid out in the last segment there, this is a must-win game for South Carolina to try and get this season back on the rails to some degree. But there's a lot of questions that need to be answered tomorrow, and I kind of alluded to this a moment ago, but how do you follow up what you did last week? And look, last week really exposed a lot of the issues you have on defense. Now, some of those were through things like, you know, misalignments and miscommunications and stuff like that. But going back to, you know, Beamer saying you had a hell of a practice this week, did you? And can you go out there and prove that on the field that you corrected some of these issues that have plagued you the past 2 weeks with penalties, with being in the wrong spots, with not understanding your assignments? Because this is a Kentucky team, while not maybe as high-flying as what Alabama was a week ago, can take advantage of those same kind of issues if you have them tomorrow.
10: I feel like I'm stealing, I'm going to just steal all Wes's points that we've been talking about here on the show and on our podcast. Another one that we were discussing yesterday is just how college football is so much about matchups too, especially if you've got teams that are relatively close. You are 100% right, Tyler, in that South Carolina's issues were exposed defensively, especially against Mississippi State and against Alabama. And there have been common issues in both of those games. So defensively, the obvious one is the secondary. First game against Mississippi State, you got two blowbys and man coverage. You got another bust. Alabama, same thing, more busts. And so that's absolutely a concern. The thing is, it was a concern of mine, definitely, going into the Mississippi State game. That's a tough matchup for any team when you have Kamario Taylor at quarterback, who's got a bazooka attached to his arm, and then has guys like Anthony Evans who can run, you know, 10-2. Zion Reagans, Anthony Evans, they have guys that can absolutely fly in the secondary. But then also, when you think about the matchup and South Carolina's potential weakness in the secondary in some of those situations, Mississippi State was able to, you know, make that matter. That was the biggest difference in the game. Aside from, you know, I mentioned the strip sack that could have changed the game, even if all those other things happened, that was the biggest difference in those two teams, is that Mississippi State was able to score three explosive touchdowns. Go to the Bama game. Multiple explosive touchdowns for Alabama, whereas South Carolina driving the football down the field, three of first four drives, come away with 3 points. And we saw some of that against Mississippi State, too. We saw them not be able to punch the ball in the end zone and have to settle. And you're sitting there going, is this going to matter? And it absolutely did. When you think of, bring it forward and think about Kentucky, the questions in South Carolina's secondary, absolutely still there. I think will remain in place. But can you make it better? Can you make it more solid to where we're not leaving a game when we come in here Monday and talking about South Carolina having more busts for touchdowns in the secondary? And that goes to the matchup. You got a quarterback in Kenny Minchie who's been solid, but not as dynamic as the other two so far. You've got a receiving core who DJ Miller, their best downfield threat, one of their best downfield threats, listed as doubtful. So can you mask those problems a little bit because of your matchup? And I think if you're banking on South Carolina winning this game, you've got to, A, hope for improvement in the secondary, and B, hope that to the extent that you still have some issues, they don't matter quite as much because you're not going against Kamario Taylor and Keelan Russell and those receiving cores from those two first teams.
9: Yeah, and as we, I think, talked about yesterday, you know, Kenny Minchie's not a guy that pushes the ball down the field a ton. Again, he's got the lowest average depth of target in the SEC and the third quickest release time of any quarterback in the SEC. So they don't push the ball down the field a ton, but they do run flood variations more than any other concept of offense when they're passing the football. So those things really attack different levels of your secondary when you're playing in a zone defense. So again, Carolina, if they don't play as well as they need to, can present opportunities for Kentucky to find holes in that zone with those kind of concepts and to make you pay for it tomorrow. And again, you mentioned a guy like DJ Miller who's not likely going to be available for them tomorrow, but if you've watched Kentucky the past couple weeks, they have a true freshman in Kenny Darby who lines up in their slot that is really coming along, had a big touchdown against A&M, dropped a touchdown against A&M too that would have been a big score and could have made that game maybe even a little more one-sided there. But he was somebody that Nick Roush of KSR, who we had on yesterday, was really hyping up a lot as a kid that's making an impact right away in that receiving core as a true freshman.
10: They present problems, a different set of problems, I think, than, you know, Mississippi State and Bama run two different offenses, but there were some similar things that you worried about. You worried about the ability of those two quarterbacks to throw the football down the field. You worried about the talent and the speed from the receiver corps, even if they get there in different ways, right? The Jeff Lebby offense versus what Kalen DeBoer and Ryan Grubb run at Alabama. And Will Stein and their offense is going to be different schematically too, but they still present problems. By the way, who were the two first quickest release times in the SEC, Tyler, if you still have it up?
9: Yeah, let me pull that up again.
10: Interesting that Minchie is third. Didn't realize that. You know, South Carolina's pass rush, that's another thing you've got to solve. Kamario Taylor got the ball out pretty quickly. A lot of play actions built off of that, even if it was kind of just for show. RPOs, play actions, that affected everything. But they generally got the ball out pretty fast. Keelan Russell, lots of time in the pocket to sit back there. Created some issues, you know, with guys in the secondary having to cover too long. Even if you're not giving up an immediate bust like we saw sometimes, guys can't cover forever. You know, Shane Beamer mentioned that multiple times in the aftermath of the game. So with Kentucky, different, but still a challenge. They have Darby, like you said. Minchie's been a solid player. They rely more on shorter stuff. Willie Rodriguez, their tight end's really good. They like the tight end screen. They'll do more, I think, to scheme guys open, as you said, Tyler, and so a different type of challenge. But nonetheless, one that's going to force you for South Carolina to be in the right place, which has been a problem for them at times.
9: To answer your question, in the SEC, so Gunnar Stockton has the quickest time to throw at 2.44, Austin Simmons second at 2.48, and Kenny Minchie is tied with Trinidad Chambliss for third at 2.59.
10: Okay. Interesting. Interesting. Yeah.
9: So, and again, he also has the lowest depth of target, so they're getting the ball out in shorter areas of the field, off to the side, that kind of stuff. That's kind of the design of their offense. They have really good tight ends, too. I don't forget if you mentioned them or not there a second ago. So they've got a lot of ability, the skill players, not to mention what they do on the ground. And if this game is a rain game tomorrow, that's going to be a big factor, too, is which team could probably run the ball best to decide who may win this game.
10: Yeah, we were talking to Justin Rowland, also of KSR, on the podcast yesterday, and he kind of, you know, he glossed over the run game a little bit, but I think that's something to keep in mind. You know, if South Carolina, if this becomes a game where Kentucky can also run the football, then that's a recipe for a long day. Kentucky's offensive line, I think, has really improved from last year. That was an area they had to fix, kind of similar to South Carolina. Like, they've got, at any given time, three or four new starters from the transfer portal. I think they've got one kind of quote-unquote homegrown kid who was already on their roster. Other than that, it's transfers. You know, Lance Hurd, who's been at Tennessee and LSU, very talented. He's getting some buzz. They got a transfer from Ohio State. They got a transfer from Bama. They have a center, Colton Price from Baylor, who had a very good career there before he transferred. So they have some dudes up front. And this Kentucky team, nobody wants to hear this. And again, this is not a, well, if South Carolina loses, it's okay because Kentucky's talented. It's not that at all. Mm. It's just this is not, sorry, Joker Phillips, but this is not Joker Phillips Kentucky coming in here or some of the Stoops teams.
11: Wow.
10: Kind of fell off at the end, you know? Well, sure. I mean, you know.
11: Joker catching strays on the show.
10: I'm sorry, Joker. Seems like a nice dude. I'm just saying.
9: By the way, elite name.
10: Great name.
9: It's unfortunate he wasn't great as a head coach because that's a great name.
10: It is a great name.
11: I just didn't expect
10: former South Joker Carolina Phillips assistant mentions. Joker Phillips too. So
9: that's true.
10: Yeah.
9: The anti Joker Phillips, Chris Clark here for your Kentucky hate on
10: not
9: this
10: a Joker
9: Friday.
10: Phillips hater. I mean, some of his teams are just not.
9: Yeah, no,
10: very good there.
9: That is when I mean the perception, Kentucky's never been the best in football, but those teams weren't thought of very highly on a year in year out basis, and there's a reason for
10: that's the one where Spurrier's like, they got a good punter, you know.
12: Oh, God.
10: I think that was one of his team. I think
12: what was Joker from South Carolina, or did I just have that mixed up because he coached here?
10: I'll have to effort that. I know he was here under Lou Holtz, who's being honored this weekend.
9: That he is
10: Lou Holtz.
9: Yep.
10: He's from Franklin, Kentucky, actually, Wes.
12: Oh, wow. Okay.
9: There you go. So he ended up at home after all. We'll play buy or sell.
12: From Big Blue Nation.
9: We'll play buy or sell coming up next. It is the Gamecock Central Takeover Hour, Football Friday, sponsored by Cantina 76 here on the game.
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2: Back in Gamecock Central Takeover Hour. Tyler West, Chris, with you on your Football Friday, sponsored by Cantina 76. We'll play buy or sell in just a moment, but we were talking about Joker Phillips there in that last segment. And Chris, you may have already seen this just by looking up where he's from. Do you guys know what he's doing right now? Anyone take a guess at what his current job is?
3: I did not see it. I don't know.
2: Wes, any idea?
3: I'm going to guess random NFL assistant.
2: Okay.
4: Is Chris right?
2: I don't know. Is he? You want to take a guess?
5: I do kind of feel like I may have seen that or something, but I was going to say, what are the spring leagues now that Tyler randomly adds to buy or sell? Is it UFL, the AFL?
2: Yeah, the UFL.
5: LLL?
2: Yeah.
5: I'm going to say he's a offensive coordinator in that league.
3: LLL.
2: Incorrect on both. He's actually the assistant head coach and wide receivers coach at NC State right now.
3: That's right. Doran. That's right.
2: Been there since 2021, just quietly hanging out.
3: I knew he had been there, but for some reason I didn't think he was anymore. I don't know why.
2: If they, for some reason, decided to fire Dave Doran midseason, could be an interim coach with his experience.
3: Yes, I did not mean to turn this into a Joker.
2: Hey, you know what? It's a guy we haven't thought of in a while, so it is nice to see what people are up to these days.
3: By the way,
5: that's a guy's name and dude's candidate.
3: Special. That is, yes, Joker Phillips.
2: Yeah, we can open up a whole other door with coaches doing that, too. Of like where they're
5: at. Let's save that for the offseason.
2: Yeah, that's a good offseason conversation, but shout out Joker Phillips hanging out in Raleigh for the past couple of years.
3: I'm going to issue, by the way, speaking of offseason, I'm going to issue a preemptive. You know how we like to do bans nowadays?
2: Sure.
3: I am banning any UFL, AFL, LLL, Arena League, Mall Football. All of that is banned from buy or sell.
2: We will have the board review your request, and we'll get back to you in 5 to 10 business days, okay?
3: Are you the sole member?
2: I am.
3: Okay.
2: I'll let you know how that goes.
3: All right.
2: It is time to buy or sell on your Football Friday. For reference, by the way, Chris still leads by herself 14 to Wes's 13 and to my 9. So you guys are neck and neck at the top right here.
5: Chris.
2: I need a big week.
3: You do.

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0: the Halftime Show on 107.5 The Game and The Game Network. Question of the day, man, and it's a tricky proposition. You're a Gamecocks fan. Can you stomach a loss, tolerate a loss, if you think it's going to lead to change? Or even do you think a change needs to be made? I'm going to throw that out there. There are some people who say, no, let the status quo stay in place. This will fix itself. Hit us up on the Anastapula Law Firm text line, 803-404-6100, or go over to the Twitter machine. Tyler put it up, at TylerHead18. He's got a little poll going. Let us know what you think. Chris Marler, he's the host of Locked On Gamecocks, and also the Fourth and Wrong podcast. He's joining us now on the AAA Heating and Air phone line. I'm going to throw that question at you, Chris. If you are a fan of a team, and you love that team, you live and die with every win, with every loss, but you think a change needs to be made, do you pull for a loss? Can you stomach a defeat? What's your take?
1: No, that is not – I don't know anyone – like, having to wrap your head around that, I think big picture is easy to say, yeah, I mean, this would be best for the program. If you think that Beaver shouldn't be there anymore, like, that's fine to be in that camp, and I think it'll all play itself out either way. But wanting a team to lose is crazy. I don't have that in me personally. And I, Gamecock fans don't have that within them. I do think that it's an easier pill to swallow to say, hey, if they lost this game and you thought it was time for a change anyway, then that change happened a little bit more expeditiously than I think that it would have otherwise. But no, if they're suiting up, you want them to play. And I think that's how most fans would be.
0: I know you observe this program closely, as well as all the programs in the Southeastern Conference, and you know the situation with South Carolina, obviously. Is tomorrow the point of demarcation? Does a loss to UK, does that justify a change, an immediate change? How would you play it if South Carolina loses tomorrow?
1: Yeah, I think it's tough because I think you talk about I think the line of demarcation is a perfect way to put it, because if you do lose, then yes, I fully understand making a change and moving on from Beamer. I think that would make sense. You've beaten them 4 years in a row in terms of beating Kentucky. This is a team that I think is a much better matchup for Carolina, regardless of all the chaos that's happened over the past 2 weeks. But if you lose to Kentucky, I think the bigger question is, like, how does this play out? Because you're not really saving a bunch of money if you fire him now versus fire him later. If he loses, I don't know where the turnaround point is. I think the thing that's working for Shane Beamer here, and again, I want this team to win. I know everyone's very frustrated, and I fully understand why. But I think I think personally they're going to go out tomorrow and win by 10. I think it's a much better matchup for them. The perimeter passing game Kentucky's going to try to throw at them. They are much better suited to defend than they have been the passing games they face against State and Alabama. So that's just my personal belief. Now, I've been proven wrong a whole bunch so far with this team, so maybe that doesn't happen. I think that if you're Shane Beamer, and maybe Carolina fans don't want to hear this as much, but it's a valid thing that would happen, is if you're 3-3 at the bye week, he can go to his bosses and say, look, hey, we were 3-3 through six games 2 years ago, and we turned it around. Now, I don't think that anyone else feels that this is that type of turnaround on the horizon. But either way, I think you could sit there and say, if he wins this game, I would not be surprised if he is coached for the remainder of the year. If he loses it, I think he's probably gone on the bye week.
0: Joined by Chris Marler, Locked On Gamecocks, and the Fourth and Wrong podcast. Follow him on X at Vern_Funquist. Chris, just a couple more minutes, please. Is there one thing that's certain, though, that no matter how this plays out, they win tomorrow, Beamer keeps his job. They lose tomorrow, Beamer keeps his job. Either way, are we certain to see changes on the staff come the end of the season?
1: That's a tough question, because what's crazy, guys, is that you've gotten better at all the places that you made hires. Like, you're so much better up front in the offensive line. You're so much better in the run game. The running backs have been better. The offense, it still stalls out in the red zone, which has been crazy frustrating. They get way too cute in short yard situations. I don't know how many times I tweeted out last week, or tweeted out and then deleted it, then fired it off anyway. Oh, what do you know? Lenore Sellers converted a third and short with his legs. It's crazy how that works. So I think you've upgraded there, like in all the spots you thought you would or needed to. All the stuff foundational has been a staple for this program over the past 2 years, mainly the defense, Clayton White forcing turnovers, Torian Gray in the secondary. Man, they've been bad, but there's just no other way to put it. They have been bad. They have been a liability. The safeties have been real bad for South Carolina. So I wouldn't be surprised, I think, but I think also you look at this and say, man, like this is the one thing that has been consistent across the board with this defense under Clayton White. I would venture to say you might see something along the lines of almost what we saw in Alabama and Pete Golding, which was, hey, I got an offer to go to Ole Miss, and say that, like, yeah, that's fine. Best of luck, man. We wish you best. For Clayton White, I think he's pretty good for a potential first, you know, head coaching job, if that's what he wants to do. And I would be surprised to see a mutual parting of ways if there was change.
0: See, it's absolutely astonishing, because here you have a program that's had four different offensive coordinators during the Shane Beamer era, and it's been a rotating door, and we can litigate the damage done by Mike Shula all day. We could fill up 10 radio shows and 12 podcasts with that. But then you've had this one defensive coordinator who's had, really by any metric, astounding success. I don't think that's hyperbole. South Carolina's defenses have been good, if not elite. 2024 was incredible. But he's doing the same thing schematically. I'm astounded by their lack of execution, lack of performance. I mean, yeah. is it a talent issue, perhaps? I mean, some of these guys are the same guys who have done it before. I don't understand the disconnect.
1: I think we all kind of assume Torian Gray that it was no matter who was going to go out there in that Gamecock form, they were going to perform. I mean, like, there was reason to believe that. Like, this is what I was so dumbfounded with last week, and I tweeted this out, like, you call me stupid all you want for wanting to believe in this team and then turning it around, or even still believing that they can still have a positive season, because I think they're capable of it. The athletes are there on that roster, but there was all valid reasons to believe, guys. All the things that, like, you just said with, like, the defense, I think that was the furthest from everyone's mind in terms of concerns going into this year. So, you know, with Torian Gray and what's going on in the back end of that safety, I think you're at a point now where, like, you know what, listen, love Peyton Williams, love some other players. You don't want to sit there and pin all the blame on them necessarily. Missed tackles in the Mississippi State game. He had 14 missed tackles that game alone. There was one play where they threw a ball out wide, and I think I watched 3 to 4 defenders pursue at once. It felt like they were all there to bottle them up. Somehow, like they were on skates, just ran right by him. And so that's been frustrating. It has been a lack of execution. The linebackers outside of Okoronkwo haven't been very consistent. And I thought that was going to be one of the better units in the entire conference, because you returned everybody of significance there. So, yeah, I mean, I think you've kind of been jaw-dropped with how odd and, like, we expect this on offense. You expect to have, if you told me the run game didn't develop and they were still getting, Lenore's is getting sacked 13 times a game, I would be like, yeah, it makes sense. It's been like that the last 3 years. But this has been crazy. Not even the turnovers part, but just the lack of execution, like you said. I would not be surprised if you're Shane Beamer and say, listen, like, love you guys to death, but Jazavian, because you're the most talented second or safety we got here, you're the most instinctual, shot out of a cannon, ball off, like all those things that fit him, you start. And like, I am going to at least, like, but if this is the end for me, I'm going to go out swinging with my best players on the field.
0: He's the great Chris Marler. Follow him on X at Vern_Funquist. Chris, before we let you go, tell everybody what you're working on, where they can find you.
1: Avoiding Tennessee fans this week. That's a big one for me. I try to do that each and every week, I'll be honest with you. I'm just getting geared up for that. It's a good week in the SEC. So I'm fine with that. And that's about it. I feel like I'm beating my head to the wall here, believing once again. But it's that age-old thing I think Gamecock fans know, where I sat there on Monday and Tuesday and yelled into the void about how this is the end and the sky falling, and now it's Friday, and I'm right back where I was at the start of the year, and I think it's gonna win. So that's pretty much what I'm doing right now.
0: He's the great Chris Marler. Follow him on X at Vern_Funquist. Chris, appreciate you hopping on, pal, and have a great weekend.
1: Absolutely. Thanks, boys.
0: All righty. It's Chris Marler from Locked On Gamecocks and the Fourth and Wrong podcast. He's always a fun listen. A lot to chop up from that. Now, and again, it's still so striking how the offense looks better, not scoring points now. Okay, or at least not scoring enough points, not getting enough touchdowns, settling for field goals. You can't win doing that. We know that. But the defense just looks so foreign compared to everything we've seen over the last 6 years. I can't explain it. I don't think anybody can truly explain it, where the disconnect is. And it's more than just the old, oh, we look great in practice, but we didn't execute in the game. There's something happening over the course of the week to the weekend that is throwing things awry. Maybe we can figure it out on the other side. 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

Welcome back in. Hour number two of the program starts right now. Justin Hall, Jalen Tart at Master Control with you. We got a lot of action rolling across the state. If you missed our Coach's Corner segment with Elijah Campbell and Northwestern head coach Paige Walford, make sure you go back and listen to that. Not right now. Not right now. But just later. Poetry in motion that he mentioned scoring fast, and they scored in three plays right after that. Just poetry in motion. We'll look at the scoreboard here in just a second, get our first look at the full scoreboard. But Virginia Tech, a wide open tight end right over the middle of the field. 11.5 to go in the first half. Virginia Tech up 14-7. Great matchup there in a rainy Blacksburg, Virginia. Speaking of rain, wear your poncho tomorrow. Northwestern and Penn State are opening Ryan Field, the new Ryan Field, at Northwestern. That game is starting right now. A 3-1 Penn State, a 2-1 Northwestern. Should be a great matchup there. Second straight Friday night game for Northwestern. Is this the Big Ten's thing now? It appears it is. But the ACC's doing it too. I like it. Now, Friday night for me is high school football. It always has been. It probably always will be. And that meant Thursday nights used to be for college football, but now the